0: condominiums. He says the new tax would apply on finished units that have been left empty for more than a year. EB is also pledging to hike the existing speculation and vacancy tax to improve housing affordability. Meanwhile, a Canadian has been charged in the U.S. with three counts of voter fraud. Christiane Vinette Young is accused of casting ballots in three elections without being a U.S. citizen. The U.S. Attorney's Office for Florida says the 75-year-old, if she's convicted, she'll face a maximum penalty of 3 years in prison. BC Attorney General Nikki Sharma says she's asked the federal government to change the criminal code after a report revealed new details about interactions between the Tumblr Ridge shooter and AI chatbot ChatGPT. The report by U.S.-based Mother Jones magazine says ChatGPT advised 18-year-old shooter Jesse Van Rootselaar how to get around its safeguards, detailing violent scenarios by framing the content as fictional. Sharma says updating the criminal code could change the behavior of AI companies by giving them a clear pathway for accountability. In sports, a Friday night doubleheader in the CFL to start off Week 17. In Winnipeg, the Blue Bombers will host the Toronto Argonauts with kickoff at 5 p.m., and the night will wrap up in Vancouver as the BC Lions host the Saskatchewan Roughriders in a battle for second place in the West Division. Kickoff for that one, 7:30. In hockey news, the San Jose Sharks naming 20-year-old center Macklin Celebrini as the team's youngest team captain in history. The North Vancouver native takes over for Logan Couture, who went down with a career-ending injury. Celebrini, the youngest current captain in the NHL, edging out 21-year-old Chicago Blackhawk and BC native Connor Bedard. I'm Calvin Hector.
1: Summit weather.
0: Here's the Environment Canada weather forecast for the South Okanagan heading into the weekend. There is a yellow watch for severe thunderstorms with rain ending at some point this evening, then staying partly cloudy, winds gusting to 50 kilometers an hour, the low overnight 10 degrees. Clearing conditions tomorrow morning, high of 18 degrees for Saturday, and Sunday ending the weekend with sun and a high of 17.
1: Kicking off another hour of peak musical performance.
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I don't want to miss my chance on wishing you a happy Dolly Parton Day, my beautiful friends. Yeah, across the world, communities are honoring Miss Dolly today, as the day has fallen on September 25th. Little wink at Parton's hit song, 9 to 5. So whether you're getting ready to dust off your rhinestones tonight, or maybe donating a book or two in Dolly's name, I hope you enjoy celebrating Dolly Parton Day.

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Are you going to go my way? Lenny Kravitz on Summit on this late Friday afternoon. Coming our way this weekend. Whole lot of beautiful sunshine, according to Environment Canada. Looks like we'll reach highs around 18 tomorrow with that sunshine and 17 under a clear sky on Sunday.

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I just came across a viral video of a dog that will whine throughout the entire car ride if its owner doesn't play Michael Jackson. Smooth Criminal on Summit. That's it for this edition of Summit Afternoons, my gorgeous friends. Enjoy your weekend and early next week. I guess, enjoy the rest of your September. We'll chat on October 1st, which is next week.

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2: 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How are you feeling, beer?
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0: It's Saturday, the 26th of September, fully into fall, and it's the Mark and Calvin Kickback Show. Hi.
1: Hi, for the first time.
0: For the first time. Now, if you, I don't know if I said this last weekend. I don't know if I talked about it last
1: weekend. You can't even remember what you talked about last weekend. Are your kids already giving you Alzheimer's or what?
0: Yeah, yeah. Which kids? Well, what are you talking about? What kids? So I think I said it last weekend. It's me and Calvin now. Every Saturday.
1: Calvin and I. Proper English.
0: As I am, Your Honor. So this is awesome.
1: Yeah, I'm excited. We get to do this together on the weekend.
0: Yeah, it's going to be a podcast, all that jazz. I'm happy for this. So for anybody who doesn't know you.
1: Yeah.
0: And for anybody who doesn't know me, I guess people hear my voice.
1: They kind of know you already. You're established.
0: Well, do you want me to give a description about you?
1: Yeah, sure. You go ahead.
0: So Calvin's a news reporter, a journalist. You do a lot of that stuff in your day job.
1: Yeah.
0: But we do a midday show, an afternoon show feature piece that we did together for a while, and now we're doing the weekend show.
1: Right.
0: Calvin's from, Calgary originally.
1: Yes.
0: Is that right?
1: Correct.
0: Check me out. So he's an Albertan. Don't hold that against him.
1: I'd say I'm a half and half.
0: Half and half, okay. So, and your team is the Calgary Flames.
1: Well, you're going to make a lot of listeners not like me.
0: Oh, right, okay, sorry.
1: Come
0: sorry.
1: On now, don't be calling me out for what teams I cheer for. Oh, my goodness.
0: He hates Vancouver. I'm joking. And he's got a face only a mother would love.
1: And
0: so,
1: one for radio as well.
0: What, a face that. For radio, yeah, there yeah. you go. Okay. And I'm Mark.
1: Yeah, you're Mark. You are also on the radio. if they can't figure out your accent by now, you're British because you're from Wigan originally.
0: Yeah.
1: What else? You used to do a lot of. You were in TV shows. You're in like battle bots. Is that
0: yeah,
1: what it's called?
0: Yeah, in England.
1: Some
0: yeah.
1: robot Rea- thing.
0: A lot of reality stuff.
1: For whatever reason, you skipped across the pond. And
0: they
1: found,
0: extradited me to. Canada.
1: Oh, you got yeah. kicked out. I didn't know that. Okay, so, that's something new. I just learned about you. You got kicked out of England. Found himself in Canada.
0: Yeah. I could have deal with Carney. And we're here. But listen, we're going to have loads to catch up on throughout the show as well. So keep with us. And it's going to be fun.
1: Yeah, we'll talk about it, whatever, in a bit.

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0: Is that a dance or what's going on?
1: Well, I was going to talk to you about Ella Langley, actually.
0: Oh, yeah?
1: Something came up about her today.
0: Are you being serious?
1: Yeah.
0: She's, what, moved to Langley?
1: Yeah, Ella Langley has moved to Langley in BC.
0: British Columbia?
1: No, that is not what is going on. Ella Langley has actually dethroned Mariah Carey's All I Want for Christmas Is You as being the number one on the Billboard Hot 100 for over 23 weeks in a row.
0: That's impressive.
1: Yeah.
0: But a Christmas song to still be going for 23 weeks is very good too.
1: Yeah. But now Choosing Texas has broken that record set by Mariah Carey's All I Want for Christmas.
0: Yeah, the longest number one running hit of all time.
1: On the Billboard Hot 100.
0: So she's been number one for 23 weeks on the Billboard 100?
1: Yeah. How long? Hold on. Four weeks in a month.
0: That's half a year.
1: Do the math. Six times four, 24.
0: That's half a year.
1: Yeah, 6 months.
0: Nah. Has there been that many bad songs?
1: Hasn't been out for that long. It's probably been out for longer, but didn't get to number one
0: for
1: a couple weeks after. And then,
0: I mean,
1: you think she's going to make it to 30 weeks?
0: I wasn't really a fan when it came out. Not that I wasn't a fan. It's all right, but it's a very obvious chord progression country-style song with the obvious lyrics. It's like AI wrote it to me.
1: But it's almost comfortable, you know?
0: That's what I mean, yeah. It's just easy background AI.
1: A?
0: I?
1: Yeah.
0: A? Canadian AI, eh?

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It's Mark here with Calvin on The Kickback. 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
6: Hello, British Columbia, wide on our radio network and globally on our podcast. We're delighted to be on location today at Foxtrot Vineyards on the Narrabana Bench. And we're joined by Mike Boyd. He's a co-owner along with his wife, Jacqueline, at Foxtrot Winery. Mike, welcome to the show and thanks for hosting us at your new venue.
7: Yeah, thank you very much. We're very pleased to have you here.
6: You have been back and forth in the BC wine business now in kind of a short period of time. Everybody's surprised about Foxtrot's open. What's going on at Foxtrot? What's the journey? Can you help us out?
7: Yeah, sure. Jackie and I got in the business in 2016. We bought a vineyard and named it Silhouette State Winery. So we started the process to build a winery and continue to plant some vineyards. And
6: on the bench here in Narrabana.
7: On the far north end.
6: Yeah.
7: And with a lack of patience, we got into another winery called Therapy Vineyards. And that kind of got us into the space.
6: Mm-hmm.
7: And, through the years, you know, we learned the business the hard way, and two or three years ago, we sold the Silhouette property originally,
6: right.
7: And we transitioned during that phase out to the District Wine Village.
6: Yeah,
7: with the
6: I remember that.
7: I think we did a show with you out there.
6: Yeah,
7: and that brand was focused on

0: Yeah, our guest is Mike Boyd. He's the owner at Foxtrot Winery. So what's the plan here? You're going to be very focused just on a couple of varieties, more or less?
1: Yeah, we're going to bring over the sparkling program from Silhouette, mm-hmm. along with the Chardonnay, and we're coupling it to the Pinot program that Foxtrot was always very well known for.
0: Yeah.
1: So we're going to focus just on those three styles of wines. There'll be two Chardonnays, one that'll be concrete egg fermented, and then a standard barrel fermented Chardonnay that'll still be light and fresh as well. And then we'll have our Pinots that we're going to have one or two, maybe three, depending on the blocks that are distinctly different on our properties.
0: Because you don't seem like the lawn chair type, I noticed there's four new Italian concrete tanks outside with no winery around them. What's happening structurally here at Foxtrot?
1: Yeah, we had to build the winery around the tanks. So we had the tanks craned in last week, and we'll be starting on the building of the winery this coming week. So
0: mm-hmm.
1: It was... We have a small space that we're trying to keep it on. The original Foxtrot property always had a kind of a bunker underneath that they used to make wine and cellar all their wines. So we built a winery and production space on top of it. And again, the property is relatively small. We're only 9.5 acres. It's all planted except for the space we're sitting in and the bunker. So we built on top of it.
0: Yeah. Well, I won't. I don't want to actually reveal my full tasting note, but I had such a great tasting yesterday of the sparkling wine. Now, this is another nice sort of thing. Jack was making a 60-month on the lease sparkling wine down at Silhouette, which you've brought over here, and you've released the wine here now. So you'll be releasing a series of 60-month-old sparkling wines moving forward under the Foxtrot label.
1: Yeah, that's right. We had our Classic Cuvée program that was more of a 24 to 36 month program, and that kind of has cycled through. We started the Blanc de Noir program in 2019, 2020, and that program just worked out timing-wise that we just started finishing that wine last year when
0: yeah.
1: we had already owned Foxtrot. So that was able to become a Foxtrot product going forward, and we're super excited about it. It's very delicious.
0: Yeah, Mike Boyd, co-owner here at Foxtrot. Mike, so right now it's the end of the season. You're actually in the middle of the harvest. Winter is just down the road, but how will your customers fit in at the moment? Can they still get here? Will you be open for a bit, or you're building a winery? I don't even think where we're sitting will be here next year.
1: No, where we're sitting will become part of the new space, but right now we've been open the whole time. We've been open through the last year and a half that actually we've had the property, and we've really only been under construction for the last 2 or 3 months during our peak season, but we've managed to balance the two very well.
0: Yeah. What's the best thing about being in the wine business for you?
1: Oh, wow, that's putting me on the spot. We love the industry, and we love everything about it. It's one of the toughest businesses we've ever been part of, but it's just such a yin-yang, you know, situation. We love it so much.
0: Yeah.
1: So we're super excited about Foxtrot because it kind of matches the real interest that when Jackie and I got into the business. She loves sparkling wines, and I love Pinot Noirs. So it gives us an opportunity to really kind of live that now.
0: Yeah, well, it's a sensational property, and I think many people who come to the Narramana Bench see it as a special place. You've been here a long time. What do you think about the bench in terms of the whole valley? Why are you here?
1: It's a really special place. When we started getting into the business, we used a few consultants, and they kind of explained to us what they could teach us about the wine world, and
0: mm-hmm.
1: and we seen that it was a destination. I mean, being in Kelowna might have been easier just to be on a retail side of things, but Narramana is special, and a lot of the long-standing families that we've gotten to know have been here a long time, and they're dedicated to it, and that's where we want to be as well.
0: Yeah. You were a big red wine drinker when you were younger. Not that you're that old, but have you changed your taste now? Or
1: yeah, for sure. I was more kind of a Bordeaux or a big cab, and not really knowing why I drank it or enjoyed it. I just
0: right.
1: did it, and as my palate grew, I kind of went more towards the lighter wines, and the Pinot became my favorite.
0: Yeah, you're also a bit of a tech guy now, I understand, or you're interested in that side of the business as well. Will it become a big part of the wine business in your thoughts in the future?
1: I believe so. I think the new generations are tied much closer to the devices and the information being easy access. And so we are developing a platform that ties in everything we're doing from the winery, the manufacturing, the retail space, and then into following the consumer.
0: Right. Well, it's a real pleasure to be here. I'm really excited. Obviously excited about what I'm already tasting, but what's going to

0: come down the road at Foxtrot. It's had quite a history already, and it's almost, I would say, one of the cult wines of BC. We never know why they become cult wines, but it's always nice to have one in your back pocket.
1: Well, we're hopeful that we can take it back to where it used to be. I mean, that's one of the things I think made Foxtrot really special, and we've gotten to know a lot of people that were supporters through the years, and even through its, you know, recent ups and downs, they're very interested and keen to see that if we can put it back to where it was, yeah, they want to support it.
0: Thanks for hosting us. Pleasure to be here.
1: Thank you very much.
0: Mike Boyd, the owner of Foxtrot Winery, up next from our on location here at Foxtrot Winery on the Narrabana Bench. We'll be joined by winemaker Jack Kemp.
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0: Hello, BC. We're back on location at Foxtrot Winery on the Narrabana Bench, and we're joined by winemaker Jack Kemp. Jack, how are you doing?
7: You're
0: in the middle of it.
7: Yeah, it's a great harvest. We're really early, so yeah, it's fun to have you guys here in the middle of it, too.
0: I don't know many winemakers who build their winery during the harvest. Is that was that always in the plan? Or?
7: Well, you know, it's just to add another little step of challenge for the year.
0: It's been an interesting year. How would you describe 26? Is it 26? Yeah.
7: Yeah, we're 26. So 26 had an incredible start.
0: Yeah.
7: Beautiful start to the season, nice and early. Beautiful rain, lots of sun, and yeah, we hit it off really, really well at the start. The right amount of fruit here, and the vine's really starting to come back from some cold damage in the past, so pretty incredible start.
0: So the vineyard itself is relatively healthy now.
7: The vineyards
0: in the valley.
7: Yeah, the vineyards in general are much healthier in the valley this year.
0: Well, let's start with that. How much vineyard do you have to work with here now at Foxtrot, and how does it break out?
7: So Foxtrot here, we're just over 6 acres, and that's 100% Pinot Noir. Mm-hmm. We've got two different soil sections. Actually, we've got more than that, but we'll just focus on two. We've got one above the tasting room where we're sitting at the moment, which if you come see us, you'll see that there's an old glacier and an old waterfall they actually ran through here. So we've got some pretty interesting soils there from a lot of movement.
0: Mm-hmm.
7: And then further down, we've got the classic sandy soils, which are bringing in the aromatics for our Pinots.
0: Right. Which is kind of like the old lake bottom, or
7: correct
0: part of the
7: lake bottom.
0: Part of the lake bottom, yeah. And so now you're here. There's a whole new focus here, or a new focus for you and the family on being high quality, small amounts of wine. So what are we going to see coming out of here in terms of types, or how many wines are you going to make?
7: Well, we're bringing back the traditional Foxtrot winery, how it was originally here. with the first family that came through, wanted to continue to honor that with their incredible Pinot Noirs. Mm-hmm. We will have two Pinot Noirs. We'll have the Wolfs and we'll have our estate Pinot. Mm-hmm. And we're also bringing back Chardonnay as well. But we've got a bit of twist there because we've added a new Chardonnay.
0: So you're going to have two Chardonnays now.
7: Correct.
0: Or two styles, I would imagine.
7: That's right.
0: How would you describe them to the consumer?
7: That's right.
0: How would you describe them to the consumer?
7: Well, we've got one that's still in barrel, so our barrel-fermented Chardonnay in 2025, which is still in there, and you'll see that out in the moment as 2022. And then we also have another Chardonnay here, which is more expressing the soils of which it's grown in. So this is a North Naramata Roge Chardonnay. Mm-hmm. This particular soil type has got quite a lot of loam and clay, so it's not got oak on this one, and it's fermented in a porcelain egg. So again, most of our wines, in fact all of our wines, don't see sulfur until just before bottling.
0: So how would you describe it? This is, you're talking about the luminous now, correct?
7: That's correct.
0: And how would you describe it? Is it a skinnier texture or a leaner texture?
7: So
0: I want to be very positive about it. The wine's delicious, but
7: so for it's more on the minerality side of things,
0: right?
7: And to really develop Chardonnay, it needs the lees to develop the actual softness within the texture of the wine. So for this wine here, it will come in whole bunch pressed, and it will go into our porcelain egg for. In fact, it just got bottled just under 6 weeks ago.
0: Right.
7: So for about 8 months with no sulfur, and we just let the lees naturally bubble up and down, and that's where you get that texture and minerality, but it's definitely a lot leaner.
0: There's not a lot of wines like this in the valley, I can tell just by tasting it, but then either it's in a barrel or it's in a stainless steel tank. So what is the difference in this wine then, with the way that you're making it?
7: So the porcelain vessels are becoming quite, well, they are huge now in Europe for another way to ferment our wines. More of a very old way to make wine, where they used to actually bring in grapes and just leave them in porcelain vats and clay vats under the ground, actually, and fermenting. And then, obviously, those environments protect the wine themselves, so you don't need to add sulfurs and bits and pieces. But what they do is it allows the wine to naturally show where it's coming from. And that's a big thing for us because, again, we're still quite young in this valley and we're really trying to figure out what our interaction between soils and microbes are and people here. So this is a good one for us to know whether we're on the right track.
0: I was talking to Mike about the Foxtrot, of course, is a bit of a cult wine in BC, and it's been up and down over its short period of time. But you're here now, and we know that you're a very accomplished viticulturalist. What are you doing in the vineyard, and what have you seen, and are you changing things, or how are you tweaking the Foxtrot vineyards?
7: Well, we're just at the beginning again, so we're treating them pretty hard at the moment, so pulling them back, taking a lot of the old wood off and recycling into new growth.
0: Mm-hmm.
7: That will push out, that's actually pushing our soils and our roots together. And then the next step is for next year is to start getting that microbe interaction. So at the moment, yes, you're seeing our wines and you're seeing an expression of soil, but what you're not really seeing right now is interaction between our microbes and soil, and that's where the next big step will happen.
0: How will you get that? Just by pushing down, or are we talking about organics or using the principles? Or
7: not so much organics. It's more about using principles of all sustainable organics and biodynamics,
0: right?
7: More getting the health of the soil back to where it needs to be.
0: Mm-hmm.
7: And that's more about focusing on what's in under the row and what's in between the row, and making sure that we've got our irrigation systems in place. And pretty much working, we're lucky because we're only 6 acres, so our team's out there keeping an eye on things pretty closely all the time.
0: Okay. We don't have a ton of time, so I want to move on to the Pinot program, at least to maybe explain it a little bit, because I've been told that you will make some single vineyard wines as well, or how will it work?
7: So at this stage, but with our soils still being in development and our interactions being in development, you'll see two wines come out from us, which is you'll see the classic Waltz, which has come from Foxtrot, which will be a mix of some of our vineyards here on the estate, and actually one just, which is pretty much on the same vineyard. It's just one step down from us.
0: Mm-hmm.
7: And then you'll see our estate vineyard, which will be at the moment most likely from this top section of vineyard here, which has got stronger soil base. So At this stage, you'll just see the two until we've actually got those interactions coming out, and then you'll see a bit more coming out from
0: and
7: us.
0: And what are the vintages in play now, perhaps, for people to know about?
7: We have the 2022 Waltz Pinot Noir.
0: Right.
7: And then our 25 is still in barrel at this stage, which I was going to show you, and it's still under... It's still under oak development, so it won't be out for another year.
0: Mm-hmm. But
7: just patience there. Yeah.
0: But your hands will have been all over the 25 then, is that correct?
7: Correct.
0: Or not all over it, as we might say.
7: So 25 was a low intervention winemaking year for sure. So you won't see quite as much intervention there as 26.
0: And you're also conducting some micro fermentations just to look at what you have?
7: Yeah,
0: is that a scary thing for a winemaker?
7: It is a very scary thing. So there's a lot of trust being put into the hands of winemaking teams right now that are actually bringing in fruit. So it's an open door winery, Foxtrot is at the moment, to anyone who needs to see what we are doing. I'm, again, lucky enough to have worked with quite a lot of teams in this area with research and development too here in New Zealand and Australia. So we have got open doors right now and just walking through the process of how careful we have to be.
0: Okay, before we lose you here, you have worked a lot of places around the world. How would you describe, if Foxtrot's going to be a Pinot Noir place, a Chardonnay Pinot Noir place, and particularly the Pinot, how would you describe it to people who maybe know Burgundy, maybe they know Central Otago, maybe they love Oregon? What should they know about the Naramata Bench wines?
7: Oh, well, there's flecks of many different of those aromatics that come through here. And I think that's what makes the Naramata Bench so special in the Okanagan Valley, is that because we've got these old glacial soils coming through, we've actually got quite a few different soil types from those regions being expressed here. So we're really lucky to have all those different aromatics and textures coming through. And, mm-hmm. and now it's just about us trying to make sure these vines hold through difficult seasons and to really show you what we can do here.
0: So we have our own story, is what you're saying.
7: Absolutely.
0: And we need
7: story.
0: To learn how to tell it, I guess.
7: We need to learn how to tell it.
0: And accept it.
7: And it's a tougher story, harder story than most regions around the world. And I think that's what gives it a lot more heart for us here at the moment. And, you know, it definitely takes a lot of financial push behind us as well compared to other regions. So it's a very special area. I think the story would be a lot more tough and maybe a little bit more melancholy than some of the other areas, but right. I think that's also one that gives it the joy.
0: Well, I've had a chance to taste through a few wines here, and I'm really not blown away. I knew that the wines would be good, but they're really impressive already, and you just started. And now I'm guessing that you won't be in Hawaii all winter.
7: Not this year.
0: Yeah.
7: No, we've got a lot of wines to get out and get finished, and sparkling wines as well. So we've got quite a big program ahead here.
0: Yeah, Jack, thanks so much for joining us. Really enjoying the new turn here at Foxtrot Vineyards.
7: Thank you. Thanks for having us.
0: Thanks so much. Jack Kemp, she's a winemaker at Foxtrot Winery. Up next, we head south about 25 minutes. To purchase a 56-acre estate that sits on the Skaha Bench overlooking the eastern shore of Skaha Lake in the Okanagan Valley. And that's Lauren Skinner. She joins us. She's the managing director of Painted Rock Estate Winery.
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0: Hi, this is Anthony Gismondi here on the deck at the Balcomo Penticton with General Manager Jessica Dolan. Jessica, this outdoor area has such a warm community feel, and it continues right into the fall.
9: It really does, Anthony. Even as the evenings cool, this space stays alive. Families gathered around the fire pits, friends drifting between the hot tub and the courtyard, groups making dinner in our outdoor kitchen. That warmth doesn't fade with the season. It just gets cozier.
0: And it's an excellent time of the year to visit the area, especially during the holidays.
9: There's so many reasons to come. Penticton sits right in the heart of the valley. The wineries, the trails, the lake, all just minutes away. And come the holidays, it's magic. The markets, the lights, that small town spirit, we're central to all of it, which makes us the easy home base.
0: And tell us a bit about your wellness vibe here at the Belcomo.
9: It's about slowing right down. We're pet friendly, so nobody gets left behind. You can warm up in the sauna or brave the cold plunge. Let the season give you permission to reset. That's what fall here is for.
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0: Thanks, Jessica. We're super excited about visiting Penticton this fall.
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0: Hello, BC. We're back and on location at Foxtrot Winery on the Naramata Bench. 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She's the managing director of Painted Rock Estate Winery, just a little bit further south on the Skaha Bench. Lauren, welcome to the show.
1: Thank you so much for having me.
0: Great to have you. I'm always excited to say the Skaha Bench.
1: Yes.
0: It took a long time for us to finally get these places separated.
1: We got our sub GI. It was an exciting moment.
0: And now people say, "Oh, we shouldn't have all these GIs and sub GIs." And I say, "Whatever. Just it's where the wine comes from. It's not that difficult."
1: It gives people the option to peel the onion. You don't have to pay attention to Skaha Bench if you know Okanagan Valley is meaningful to you, or if only BC, or if Canada.
0: Totally.
1: I mean, we should unite under Canada first, and then we can trickle down to the most minutia if we want to.
0: Yeah. I've always done that in writing. I've always just said where the wine comes from. If you don't care about it, that's fine. But some people do, and they want to know. So it's nice. Anyway, Skaha Bench, just on the other side of Penticton as you move south towards Okanagan Falls. You brought a couple of wines today. We're going to start with that, and then we're going to talk about another topic that I know is close to your heart. But you brought a Chardonnay today, and it's old.
1: It's old.
0: Yeah.
1: I thought I'd bring something from the 2019 vintage for our Chardonnay. So the interesting thing about our Chardonnay is it quite often sells out immediately, and then
0: it's never available. Like, it's gone.
1: It's gone. We don't make very much of it. It's the only white we grow on the property, but it's something that's really near and dear to our hearts. And so there's often times people have it sitting in their cellar, and they're not entirely sure, you know, what the appropriate time is.
0: Yep.
1: And we opened a bottle of this summer with our wine club, and I thought, oh, this is in a really great drinking window right now, and I thought it'd be really something fun to show you.
0: It's 2019, so it's 7 years old. Most people would never drink a Chardonnay that's 7 years old, except for, you know, the geeks. but you taste this wine, you wouldn't guess that. You would just think, wow, this wine's probably 2 or 3 years old. Just the acidity's great. Yeah, it's got a lot of freshness. The color is still good, and the wine is completely together, and it's probably better because now it's had time to settle into itself sort of in the bottle, which is really nice. And it's under screw cap. Imagine that.
1: For now, we've actually put it back under cork for the moment.
0: No, you have. Oh, no.
1: Oh, you don't like that?
0: They're so hard to open.
1: Oh, come on.
0: Oh, you know, we underestimate people in the business because we open them all the time, but oh, well, when are you going to do that?
1: The last two vintages have been back under cork. And really, it's a symbol for people that it's something that we consider it to be ageable.
0: Mm-hmm.
1: I think for a lot of times, even us ourselves, we're thinking of this as something that people, you know, they purchase it and they drink it right away. And over time, we've been watching it develop in the bottle. We've been opening older bottles, and we really have gotten both ourselves and other people excited about cellaring it. So really, for us, the cork is a symbol of this is something that can age in your cellar, and maybe you want to tuck it away.
0: Okay. Well, this one's under screw cap, and it's in great shape.
1: It is.
0: Maybe that's why it's in such great shape.
1: Oh, dear.
0: Don't say that. Eh? Yeah. Okay. So really, if you want to get it, you have to join the club. Is there actually any room in the club, or how does that work?
1: There is room in the club right now. So the Chardonnay comes in our Skaha Club, which I'm going to open up a few memberships for this fall. And then our Iconic Club does have space, and, you know, we're happy to take members of that onto the wait list for Skaha. Because we produce so little Chardonnay and it's guaranteed for our Skaha Club members, it's one of those ones that we have to fiddle with the numbers constantly. So we've just done our shipment this year. People have just had it delivered to their doors, and we are excited to see what they think about it and whether or not they want to tuck it away.
0: You called your Icon wine Icon.
1: The Red Icon, yes.
0: Yeah. What was the history of that, do you think?
1: Well, there's a few things that went into
0: it. It was your Icon wine, you called it Icon. How did you do that?
1: Well, it was Icon, but it actually came back to, you know, our pictographs at the back of the property.
0: Yeah.
1: So those are our beautiful red icons.
0: Sure.
1: So that's part of the reason for our name.
0: Right.
1: But then also it is our most iconic, best of our vineyard goes into it every year. It's an ultimate thing that we produce on the property, and it's really what our team is working towards in every vintage. So that's the reason we called it Red Icon. And, you know, it's interesting to think this branding was all done 20 years ago.
0: Yeah.
1: And it's, you know, I
0: remember meeting your father 20 years ago, and he was talking about the Red Icon or the Red Icon. Well, we were talking about the pictographs, but this wine's sensational, though. I really think it's one of the best. It would be nice to have it in a whole vertical now. But for me, it's one of the most complete wines I think we've seen out of Painted Rock since the beginning. And you still have some to sell.
1: We still have some to sell, and we have some of the 2022 vintage, which is one of my favorites of recent years. And I think it's an exceptional display of what we do and of what the Red Icon can be. And it's just continuing to evolve over time. You know, I've been trying over recent years to really forestall the release of some of these wines. They're so young and they're built to age. And the Red Icon is one that I've been, you know, carefully tucking stuff aside and trying to be strategic in our sales to make sure that we can delay a vintage. It's going to come in handy, unfortunately.
0: I thought the pandemic would allow people to delay a vintage, but in fact, it ate up all the wine, as it turned out.
1: It really did. It actually became a kind of a game to forestall sales during that with, you know, again, I'm very grateful. In that moment when people were looking for wines delivered to their door, we were already set up online. We had a website. We were able to facilitate that quickly. And so the amount of inventory we flew through in the first months while everybody was locked at home was unexpected.
0: Yeah. It's a family business. Your father and your mother started the business. They haven't really moved aside, but you're running the business now on a daily basis. How has it been for you? How's that? Like you took a degree in luxury
1: brand management, food and wine. I did my MBA over in Bordeaux back in 2010. Yeah. So it's been a minute since then.
0: Was it relevant when you look back now?
1: Incredibly relevant. I think, you know, the goal when I went to do it was my dad had found a program and I was finishing up UVic and finishing my business degree. And he said, you know, I've heard about this program in the industry. Yeah. It's wine marketing and management. It's a master's you can do over in Bordeaux. And I thought, oh my gosh, that's very specific. I'm 22. I'm not sure I want to work in the wine world. And I was looking at the website and they said, there's this other MBA, luxury brand management, food and wine. And I was like, okay, that has wine, but it also has maybe a broader hospitality side to it. Yeah. So I thought that might be a better fit for me. And it worked ended out. Up being wonderfully fitting.
0: And now you're a big advocate for BC wine. What's going on? Like, I mean, it's very frustrating to get this wine sold across the country. It seems like a simple solution. Why is it taking so long?
1: I mean, bureaucracy always takes time, but I think this is the moment right now. You look at the frustrations both from the Canadian consumer, from the wineries, from the politicians. Everybody is frustrated. Yeah. And I think that is what we need to make progress. Yeah. And I think what we really need right now is the adults in the room to stop everybody from going, you know, we need this, we need this. Like, these little pieces that each province is looking for. I think we need kind of an overarching, real holistic approach to this. And I'm confident right now in this moment, this is the moment to achieve that. Yeah. You know, I was saying earlier, I don't want my daughters who are 5 and 7 right now to be talking about interprovincial trade like I am, like my dad was 20 years ago.
0: Like I have 40 years ago.
1: Exactly.
0: Yeah, I know, it's crazy. I was actually thinking, why don't we just drop all the bull, let the wines be sold across the country. And then if we need to regulate something after that, we can come back.
1: It does seem like it's one of those moments where you kind of go, okay, this system is working in a way that it wasn't designed to, and it's failing Canadians. So let's stop. And I think that's a great idea.
0: You know, Harry McWaters had said to me a long time ago, we should push Canada. And I thought, no, we should push the Okanagan. But he was right. We need to start with that, especially because then that brings us all together.
1: I agree. I think we need to unite as Canadian. I also think, you know, even when it comes to the bureaucracy and all of that, we need to unite as VQA Canada and peel the onion down there so that we're able to be perceived as Canadian wine. We need to build our industry on a national level before we, you know, piece out into BC, into Ontario, into Nova Scotia. Unfortunately, we've done the opposite.
0: Yeah, and one VQA Canada. We're almost out of time. Visiting, what's happening? Are you open through till Thanksgiving, or what's happening at Painted Rock?
1: We're open right now through the end of September, 7 days a week, and then we'll be moving to 5 days a week until the end of October. We are open 11 to 5 on Thursday to Thursday to Monday for October.
0: And people can buy wine online and just have it shipped to their home.
1: They absolutely can. PaintedRock.ca.
0: Yeah. Lauren, great to see you.
1: Great to see you too.
0: Yeah,
1: Thanks
0: for bringing two great wines. We tasted an old Chardonnay today, which doesn't taste very old, the 2019, and a sensational bottle of the 2022 Red Icon from Painted Rock Winery. Thanks so much.
1: Thank you.
0: Next up, we're on the move from Skaha Lake all the way south to a winery near the U.S. border on the east bench of Osoyoos. And we'll be joined by Christian Scagnetti. He's a winemaker at Moon Cursor Vineyards.
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0: Hello, British Columbia. We're back on location at Foxtrot Winery on the Naramata Bench, and we're joined by a gentleman from way down south, Christian Scagnetti. He's a winemaker at Moon Cursor Vineyards in Osoyoos. Christian, welcome to the show.
9: Thank you for having me.
0: It's the first time we've actually been on the radio together. I think it's the first time we talked about Moon Cursor at length, so I'm excited about that. And the toughest question I'm going to ask you is the first one. How would you describe Moon Cursor? Because you make a lot of wines. What's the ethos? What will people need to know about it?
9: I like to call us a wine geeks winery.
0: Okay.
9: Because if you know, every winery in BC is making things like Merlot and Chardonnay and Riesling and all that sort of stuff. So the owners 20 years ago decided, you know, we're going to take a step in a different direction and start planting things that you normally wouldn't see, like Dolcetto and Tariga Nacional and Tempranillo and Carmenere. So we're kind of a little bit...
0: Well, when I saw Tariga Nacional, I thought, come on, what is going on here? And then when I tasted it, I thought, wow, what is going on here? It's been a great variety for Moon Cursor.
9: Yeah, it's been a staple for us. The first real vintage of it was 2016, and immediately out of the gate, you could tell it was just a star of the portfolio.
0: So. I'm going to go out of order just because it works into the conversation. You brought the 2022 Tariga Nacional, which is a very famous variety in Portugal. It's used in port. We see it in some dry wines as well. But it seems to really have adapted to, I don't know if it's the heat, the soil, or the whole ball of wax. Well, how would you, is it a fun thing to grow there? An easy thing to grow?
9: It's not easy.
0: No?
9: We give it every opportunity to succeed. So it's almost always the last variety to come in right around Remembrance Day for us.
0: Okay.
9: So it's single shoots, single bunches, everything we can do in the vineyard to make it work. And then it still comes in just before, you know.
0: Super intense, kind of black, almost opaque wine. It's very Tariga Nacional, I would say. I think it'd be shocking to the Portuguese. I don't know if you've served it to them. There's a lot of Portuguese people in the South Okanagan, though.
9: Exactly,
0: which probably leads to this grape being planted.
9: Yeah, and that's originally how it came around. Was we had a vineyard that was owned by a Portuguese man, and he came to us saying, you know, I want to plant something here. What should we do? And, you know, oh, it's a good spot for Syrah and Merlot. And then his eyes started to sort of glaze over. And then Chris brought up Trigo Nacional. And just being Portuguese, he just got very excited. And there was no convincing him otherwise. So that's how it first came to our door. And it's been, like I said, a staple and a star ever since. And very, very different from any other reds that we make. It stands out immediately. And more of that sort of herbaceous side of things where you're looking at your thyme, rosemary, oregano sort of nose and
0: it has palate. That sort of desert scrub, that whole thing going on that you smell in the air in the afternoon, which really links it to the property.
9: Exactly.
0: I mean, to the region.
9: Exactly. That sort of acerious sage that's always kind of wafting through the air in the summer.
0: I love it.
9: Yeah.
0: Wild. The Garrigue of the Okanagan, so to speak. And I've had it for many years. It ages quite well too. So for people who are into that,
9: exactly,
0: it's really probably one of the longest age wines we can have here.
9: Yeah, and we're still trying to figure out the extent of that, since we're one of maybe two or three people now that are growing it. How long can we get away with Tariga being in the cellar? And so far, you know, the 16s and 17s that we have, they've still got tons of life.
0: Yeah. I'm speaking with Christian Scagnetti. He's a winemaker at Moon Cursor Vineyards in Osuyus. You've had an ownership change, but you're still around.
9: Yes.
0: And many people know Crystal in the tasting room. Everybody's still, the gang's still there. How has that worked out? And the new owners were vineyard owners.
9: Exactly, yeah. So they've had 80 acres of their own vineyards. Basically all over south, so all in the South Okanagan there. And the day one, they came in and said, you know, we purchased the winery for a reason. We've always wanted to have a winery in our back pocket here. And it was, they bought it for the reputation and the quality of wine that was being produced there, and they didn't really want to rock the boat with that.
0: Were they growing Dochetto and Trigo Nacional? I didn't think so.
9: They were growing a little bit more reliable selling grapes.
0: I have to say, you didn't bring it today, but I recently had your Dolcetto. I thought it was fantastic. Like, it was so Dolcetto, which is not easy to do. And I don't want to say it was Italian because it's Okanagan, but the texture, the style, everything about it just sings out Dolcetto, which is, you know, quite a famous Italian wine for people who know their wines. So it's delicious drinking.
9: Thank you. I appreciate that. Yeah, the essence of Piedmont was there for sure.
0: The second wine you brought is a Malbec, and Malbec has been gaining in popularity in Canada and being grown in Canada. There's more of it around. Used to be one or two. There's a lot more. Like, I know it has its own category now at the National Wine Awards, so it's got at least 10 or 12 wines submitted. What do you know about Malbec? What's fun about that? What's not Argentine about it, or what is Argentine about it?
9: It kind of lands right in the middle. I think there are sort of Argentinian notes of that eucalyptus freshness and sort of field blueberry. But we are still pretty warm here, so we're getting a little bit more of the cooked fruits in there as well. This Malbec has been my baby since I came onto the winery. Since day one, we sort of went around to the vineyards and said, like, okay, the Malbec, we make a Malbec, but it was sort of just in the portfolio. It didn't have much direction. We just made one. So we sort of repurposed it and remade it from the ground up and changed the barrel program, changed the vineyard practices, kind of reconstructed it, and it turned into another sort of staple for us. It's growing in case production for us because we just can't get enough out to the different liquor stores and restaurants and
0: right. I believe it. Have you been to Argentina by chance?
9: No.
0: Would you like to go there? Or?
9: I mean, are you offering?
0: Yeah. Well, I can certainly help you out if you go down there to meet the people that, you know, really make the difference.
9: I would love to. Yeah.
0: Yeah. It's one of those varieties. It's kind of like the same as Sangiovese. Both Sangiovese and Malbec sort of went through a renewal with the young people who, you know, researched all the clones, all the sites, and really got down to seeing how can we make it better. And, they've accomplished that in Argentina. And the Sangiovese and Chianti Classico has been completely revamped as well. So, yeah, I think it's an interesting variety. Well, what's your favorite of all these grapes that you look after now?
9: Jeez.
0: And it's like your kids, right? I shouldn't ask you, but
9: I'm partial to a few, though.
0: Yeah,
9: Malbec being one of them, Dolcetto being another. Tannat, to me, though, is sort of been the pinnacle of everything. Every February, we bottle everything in March, and we're tasting all the blends and everything in February, pre-filtering and pre-bottling. And, oh, yeah, you know, this was a great year for Syrah. This was a great year for whatever. And then we get to the Tannat at the very end. We're like, what are we doing? What? Just plant 20 acres of Tannat and let's make 6,000 cases of that. It's unbelievable. Yep.
0: Another variety most people don't know from southwest France, like, you know, where it's famous, but also was famous for being the biggest, blackest, most tannic, hardest wine in the world until only a few years ago when they actually smartened up as well. But, yeah, I think you must have a lot of fun there.
9: Oh, it's been such a liberating winemaking experience because, like we were talking about Dolcetto, like, we're almost an educational winery where you walk in and you have to sort of explain the background of
0: it. I was going to say, it's kind of like opening a wine book. You'd have to have, you know, every time you get to a grape, say, well, it's grown here, but we make it. When we say there, then let's talk a little bit about Moon Cursor, where it is, how people can visit. What are some of the options when people visit the winery?
9: Yeah, so we are located right in the very south, so on the Associates Bench. Right around Spirit Ridge, if anyone's been around and knows where that is. So we're open 7 days a week, 10:30 to 5:30, I believe, until November 1st for this season. And then we'll open back up kind of around early May-ish.
0: Is it tastings only, or can people get in the vineyard, or any of that
9: We do offer tours.
0: Yeah.
9: Mostly tasting rooms. We have two tasting room experiences. One of them will be closing soon, specifically opening up to wine club, having sort of a more lounge-style tasting, a little bit quieter, a little bit more reserved.
0: Right.
9: In our hideout house that we have on the property.
0: And then, a little more upscale.
9: Exactly, yeah. And then I run a tour as well where we kind of do a two-hour walk through the vineyard and cellar and kind of open the curtains behind everything and then sit up on the deck of the house and have
0: And you do that tour?
9: I do that, yeah.
0: Okay, well, that would be worth doing.
9: I think so.
0: Yeah. You get a lot of funny questions from people, or interesting questions, or goofy questions?
9: I've had the entire range. I had people come in that it was their first winery they had ever been to.
0: Yeah.
9: So we're just wine 101 the whole time. And then I've had people who they've gone to California and Mendoza and all these different places and asking me very specific things. And you kind of run the gambit with everybody.
0: Yeah. You also, we didn't talk anything. You'll have to come back because you do some Rhone varieties too. Marsan, Roussan. Like, you've got a lot of interesting stuff going on there. Actually, I don't know. Do you sleep at all during the harvest?
9: Not particularly, no. Especially now I have an 18-month-old who's just, anytime I'm not at work, he's running me into the ground. So,
0: Christian, it's great to meet you. We were tasting the Trigue Nationale today, the 22. That's at $47. And we taste the Malbec at $38, both from the 2022 vintage. Both highly recommended. But try that Dolcetto and the Tannat and the Marsan and the Roussan. Well, I could go on forever. great to see you.
9: Yeah. Thanks so much.
0: Yeah. That was Christian Scagnetti. He's a winemaker at Moon Cursor Vineyards in Asuyus. Up next, we are back on the Naramata Bench, and we're joined by Nicole Hackworth. She's a board member of Discover Naramata and co-owner of Nicole Winery.
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0: Hi, this is Anthony Gismondi with 2 Minutes in Penticton, and I'm joined by Kevin Pierce. He's the executive director at Visit Penticton. Kevin, it's mid-September through mid-October. It's a pretty wonderful time to visit Penticton.
11: It sure is, Anthony. Honestly, it's one of my favorite times of year, the other being March through May. You know, the weather's fantastic, crowds have eased up, and there's still so much happening.
0: Yeah, the wineries are open, the restaurants are buzzing, and where else can you have that kind of food and wine experience with one of those one-of-a-kind Okanagan sunsets?
11: Yeah, exactly. I spent a lot of years in the restaurant business in Vancouver, and I can safely say the culinary scene here is no joke. From Penticton to Naramata, Summerland, and throughout all the South Okanagan, you've got incredible fresh ingredients, talented chefs, and settings that make you stop and think, you know, where in the world am I?
0: And your team calls the Penticton Farmers Market one of the best farm markets in the province. It runs right through till the end of October.
11: Yeah, every Saturday. It's a real community gathering. Locals and visitors can pick up amazing, fresh, local ingredients, many of which end up on the plates of those world-class chefs. There's a certain energy that keeps people coming back week after week. And so much, there's actually discussions right now to carry on through the winter.
0: Yeah. 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
0: Sounds like we got a pretty good reason to visit Penticton this fall. Kevin, thanks so much for joining us.
11: Thanks, Anthony. 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
0: Hello, BC. 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Welcome to the show.
14: Thank you. It's really nice to be here, Anthony.
0: It's an easy question, I think, for you, but I'm going to start with it. Let's talk about the who and the what of Discover Naramata. What is it and who is it?
14: Oh, okay. Well, there's 9 board members, and we're a destination marketing organization that promotes all the great things there are to do here in Naramata and the Naramata Bench.
0: Are you suggesting there's more to do than wine on the Naramata Bench?
14: Oh, there's much more. It's a well-kept secret.
0: Yeah.
14: We have, of course, the wineries that we're famous for, but we've also got a wide range of outdoor activities, great restaurants, great shops, many, many things to do.
0: Yeah. And I know it's super busy at the height of the season, but the fall is quite a nice season to be on the bench as well.
14: It is. It's actually my favorite season. It's there's excitement in the air. People are getting ready to harvest, and it's stunningly beautiful. I can't drive the bench without thinking that each time.
0: Yeah. Or smelling the apples or smelling the orchards. Like, there's so much going on. The grapes just sort of sit there. They're much better in a glass, but some of the other stuff's really good. Well, I wanted to talk today. Some of our listeners are planning to come here for sure in the next 5 or 6 weeks, right through harvest and Thanksgiving, etc. But so you have something called Naramata Gathers. It runs between October 2 to 12. What is that all about?
14: Naramata Gathers is really a compilation of things that happen every year here in Naramata, but people just don't know about it. It's everything that all of the businesses, all of the farmers, all of the recreation, and we just want to showcase all of those great things that there are to do.
0: Mm-hmm. And can you give me some examples of what they might be? Or
14: oh, sure.
0: What we can do?
14: Yeah, we have over 100 kilometers of amazing mountain biking, single track. We have paddle boarding, all of the outdoor hiking, but we've also got many, many restaurants and great accommodations and great shops, lots of artisan things to see and do.
0: Yeah. So people who come to Naramata, what would you say like a 2 or a 3 day visit is something that they should think about? There's enough to do over all that time period?
14: Oh, definitely. You know, when I go on holiday, I always need a day to decompress, and this is the perfect place to do it. Mm-hmm. We've got just all the nature that you want to sit down on the patio of wherever you're staying and have your coffee last long, have everything linger.
0: Yeah. And you have a very famous trail that runs along the Naramata Bench that people like to walk on.
14: Mm-hmm. Yeah, that goes from Myra Canyon all the way to Penticton, and the views are stunning. It is just the greatest experience. And the Adder Tunnel just recently opened last year, and right. that's also fantastic.
0: And you can hop on and off to visit a winery or as you say, ride the bike, and you can do a lot of different stuff. One of the things I don't know much about, because I'm always driving to a winery, inside a winery, but the lake is right there, too.
14: Every spot has a view. And, you know, being yeah. on a hillside, they're all a little different. They're amazing. And I think you can just appreciate that more.
0: My guest is Nicole Hackworth. She's a board member of Discover Naramata and also a co-owner of Nicol Winery, which is very famous for their Syrah.
14: It is,
0: it has been
14: yeah.
0: for a long time. How are things going there?
14: Great. Yeah, we've started harvest. The Pinot Noir is coming in, mm-hmm. and we're excited.
0: Yeah. And are you doing an event during the Naramata Gathers?
14: We do.
0: Nicole?
14: We do. We have three events happening.
0: Nicole at Nicol.
14: That's right. That's a common mistake, but good. We have live music one day. We have painting in plein air where you can really, you know, feel the atmosphere and their art that they're going to be creating. And we have one more event. Well, all through the harvest season, we're calling it Taste Nicol 2026, where we've got sort of an on-hand experience of whatever's happening that day. We are bringing fresh juice from the press, or mm-hmm. if something's fermenting, you'll be able to taste it partway through. Taste some Pinot Noir grapes as they've come off the truck. Yeah, really just get a feel for what's really happening.
0: Do you have a favorite public beach that people could go to if they were up for a swim?
14: Yeah, for sure. Manitou Beach is really beautiful, and it's sort of the town meeting place, as you'd say. The mm-hmm. farmers market's there once a week, and it's probably the hub of our town. Mm-hmm. It's like the town square, but it's at the beach.
0: And also, how would you describe the bench? Because, you know, I meet a lot of people say, oh, yeah, I went to the bench. Like, I stopped at Poplar Grove, and I had lunch, and it was great. But that's hardly the bench.
14: That's right.
0: There's actually a village that most people never see.
14: That's right. People.
0: How do they get there? How does that work?
14: Okay. Well, it's a beautiful winding road with 50 wineries all the way along, up and below the road that you're on. Mm-hmm. I'd like to say it's a path or a trail, actually. It's not, you know, it's a single one lane each way. And it does continue past Naramata as far as Indian Rock and Shute Lake, which is a beautiful lodge as well.
0: Yeah, for sure. You just reminded me of the Silverado Trail. Maybe Naramata should change the name of that road to a trail. That would be really welcoming, I think.
14: A wine trail, yeah.
0: And get people to think more about, you know, getting down to the end of the road. How old is the village? Do you know? Like, it seems like it's been around forever.
14: It has, yeah. 1906 was J.R. Robinson founding Naramata. He thought mm-hmm. it would be a resort destination even back at that time.
0: Mm-hmm. And there's old, there were old fruit packing places down there. I know they've been converted now, some of them, to winery space and that. But it has a long history of harvesting local fruits.
14: That's right. And it's called the Wine Vault now, which yeah. is, I love that name. And there's also a history of art and culture here. And the theater that was built in that time period, 1910, has been revived at Van Westen Vineyards, and they hosted theater productions this summer, which were really fantastic with Tempest Theaters.
0: Oh, yeah, I did not know that.
14: Yes, there'll be some coming as the Naramata Gather events as well. We've got features from Tempest Theater.
0: Yeah, and they have a funky store down there too, like everything in its store, including wine.
14: Well, they don't have the videos anymore.
0: Okay.
14: But actually, you know what? I may correct that. They might, but they do have everything. It's liquor store, post office, and everything in general that you'd ever need, even a patch kit for your tire on your bike.
0: Yeah, a bit like the old Oakville grocery store, I think, was the symbol. Well, that's fantastic. And at Nicol, how is Nicol for guests and people dropping by? When will you be open till or?
14: Oh, we're open till after Thanksgiving, every day of the week, and we're happy to have you, so come on by.
0: Mm-hmm. Okay, and just to remind people now about the Gather event, it's October 2 to 12?
14: That's right, the 2nd to the 12th.
0: And where are all the details that they can get for that?
14: Well, if you go on our website, Discover Naramata, you'll find down at the bottom of the website a event calendar, and it will showcase all the events that are happening along the whole bench.
0: Okay. Well, it's great meeting you today.
14: Yeah, you too, Anthony.
0: And fun to talk about Naramata outside of the wine business. We do a good job of that every week, but we see many other things. And of course, I go home and my wife always says, did you get some peaches? Like, did you stop here? What about this place? And I said, gee, I didn't even know it was there.
14: Yeah. Apples are just starting.
0: Yeah, they're everywhere. They look fantastic on the trees too.
14: It's a bountiful harvest this year.
0: Yeah. Okay, Nicole, thanks so much.
14: Oh, you're welcome. Thanks, Anthony.
0: Nicole Hackworth, she's a board member of Naramata Gathers. That's us. That's it for us today. I want to thank everybody for having us here, our hosts at Foxtrot Vineyard. A special thanks to our technical producer in Vancouver. That's Dwayne Bishop. Our on-site producer, Tony Doe. Our social media producer, Alana Chun. And our director of operations, Stu Ferguson. And on behalf of everyone, I'm Anthony Gismondi, wishing you a great week ahead and an even better glass of wine.
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0: It's Calvin and Mark. You're listening to The Kickback. What's going on?
1: I've got to ask you a question, right? Yeah. I'm guessing you're Canadian, right?
0: I would hope so.
1: All your life?
0: I think so. Yeah, from birth.
1: Yeah, okay.
0: Yeah.
1: Now, obviously, there's a lot going on with tariffs and Trump and Canada, US.
0: Yeah, right. Yeah.
1: I mean, we're not smart enough to have that political conversation.
0: No.
1: But I do notice that, obviously, a lot of premiers, see?
0: Oh, well, that's I know very what British that means. Of you. We say premier over here.
1: Sorry, premiers.
0: Premier.
1: Oh, so close. They're talking about buy Canadian.
0: Yeah.
1: Now, when I go into one of the stores,
0: right?
1: Yeah, real Canadian superstore, whatever. Yeah. They have a British section. It's normally just jams.
0: Just jams?
1: Stuff that you can send
0: tea,
1: over water.
0: Tea, a lot of tea.
1: Tea bags.
0: Yeah.
1: Jams. Yeah. Scones.
0: Yeah.
1: Things like that. Tea cakes. Have you had a tea cake before?
0: Is that just a cake you have with tea?
1: No, it's like a chocolate biscuit.
0: Okay.
1: Anyway, so they have these kind of things, right?
0: Yeah.
1: And I know where to go for that because there's a British section.
0: Yeah, there's always that international aisle in the grocery store.
1: Right. So why? I don't know what's Canadian and what's US.
0: Oh?
1: Well, I don't know the difference.
0: Well, aren't the grocery stores doing the thing now with the maple leaves?
1: Some
0: being
1: are,
0: like, hey, this is Canadian.
1: But
0: eh?
1: What about this as an idea? All these aisles, like there's quite a few of them, this is all just Canadian.
0: Yeah.
1: Like we have an international aisle.
0: Right.
1: Canadian aisles.
0: Well, but that would defeat the purpose of the way they already are ordered, you know? Like you got your cereal aisle.
1: Yeah.
0: You got your...

0: snack aisle.
1: Right, yeah.
0: You've got your veggies and fruits.
1: Maybe they just cut the store
0: really
1: in half.
0: You can't really go into an aisle and just be like, this is all Canadian. Then all of a sudden you're looking at a cereal box and then right beside it is a thing of lettuce. That'd be weird.
1: Yeah, I guess so. I guess so. But I don't know. Like, is Mars Canadian?
0: Mars?
1: Name me a Canadian chocolate bar.
0: Canadian chocolate bar. Yeah. Oh, off the top of my head, that's putting me on the spot.
1: See?
0: I don't have a sweet
1: Canadian
0: tooth.
1: Cereal?
0: I don't have a sweet tooth.
1: What, for cereal?
0: Yeah.
1: See, I get confused with all this. Is Justin Bieber Canadian?
0: I think so.
1: Okay. He's not on the aisles, though, is he?
0: No.
1: Okay.

0: Happy Saturday. 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

0: It's the Kickback with Calvin and Mark. See, I put your name first.
1: You did put my name first that time.
0: There you go.
1: Okay, okay. We're in the fall now, and I was just curious. You actually talked to me about this like maybe a week ago. You were trying to figure out what to do for Halloween decorations, and we weren't even into the fall yet.
0: No.
1: So how early are you going to set up your Halloween stuff?
0: I think at the 1st of October, in a week and a half.
1: Okay, so October 1st is your date.
0: Because
1: I feel like there's people who are already getting their stuff. I mean, I went to the like Costco and other stores and already saw their Halloween decorations out in like June. Like before the summer even really
0: June?
1: Started. Yeah. Costco
0: what?
1: Had their Halloween decorations out super early this
0: year. Are
1: you sure
0: it just wasn't one of the servers?
1: It could have just been me looking in a mirror.
0: That was the mirror section.
1: Yeah.
0: But obviously there's always a conversation when it comes to Christmas. You do it after Remembrance Day.
1: Yeah.
0: Do you?
1: Respectfully.
0: But you can't do that with Thanksgiving. The people don't do, it's Thanksgiving first and then Halloween here.
1: I don't necessarily think so, because you're not really decorating your house for Thanksgiving. You're just kind of making it look more fall-like.
0: Yeah.
1: Is what I kind of remember happening. I mean, does it really matter when you put your Halloween decorations
0: out? No, keep them up all year.
1: Get your money's worth.

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0: It's Calvin and Mark. You're listening to The Kickback. I was talking about Halloween decorations, but are you planning to dress up?
1: Well, no, but when it comes to dressing up, Jack wanted to be a zombie. Now he wants to be Spider-Man. Stevie's still good with a princess.
0: Okay, yeah. So your kids obviously are going to dress up because they're...
1: Yeah, but there are a lot of parents that do the dressing up with the kids as like the Incredibles or something like that. I'm not too fussed.
0: So I remember my parents would dress up.
1: Yeah.
0: But it was just always the same costume. My mom had like a witch's hat and would just wear the witch hat every Halloween. Like she didn't change what she dressed up as.
1: Was you, when you were a kid?
0: Yeah.
1: Did you dress up as like Buzz Lightyear and stuff? Or did you dress up as witches, wolves, mummies, skeletons?
0: Believe it or not, I dressed up as Woody. So not Buzz, but as, you know, compadre, the cowboy
1: what,
0: Woody.
1: What, like a stick? Oh, no, you mean off Toy Story?
0: Woody from Toy Story.
1: Right, okay.
0: You mentioned Buzz Lightyear. That's like, oh, I was Woody from Toy Story. But I did also do the Spider-Man, like you said, Jack wants to be.
1: See, but so in England, they some do it now because of the way that social media is across the pond. But back in the day, and even still to this day, kids would just wear Halloween horror costumes. So like my nephews, who are like 11 and 9, they still were, oh, I'm going to be a werewolf.
0: Oh, I'd be way too lazy and just be a ghost every year and just get a white sheet and cut holes out of it.
1: Yeah, exactly. Yeah. And then you can put your candies in the sheet as a bag.
0: And then you just, you know, put it back on your bed after.

Van Van concert happening this Monday night at the Pacific Palisades. You can all in if you want to answer a couple of questions, mainly what is the time.

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0: Kick back, Mark and Calvin. I've got to talk to you about this as well. We were just talking about a little earlier in the show today about buy Canadian and go shopping.
1: Yeah.
0: There should be Canadian aisles.
1: Yeah, I thought about that actually. Is there, when you go to England or when you were in England, is there an aisle with Canadian stuff that's like, this is international? Because we have our international aisles here.
0: I don't know, because I never really went down it. Like, I'll have to Google. I'll have to ask my brother or something.
1: Like, you'd have to go to a specialty store to get your ketchup chips and all dressed and stuff.
0: But then what, you go down, this is the Canadian one. Here's what? Maple? This is
1: maple syrup would be beaver. On there for sure. Beaver.
0: Beaver jerky? Is that what you have?
1: Maybe not. You'd have to go somewhere else for that, probably.
0: What I also noticed when I went back visiting England recently, I went to a retail clothing store.
1: Yeah.
0: And you just throw them in a box, and it goes, here's your cost.
1: Oh.
0: It didn't scan. It doesn't scan.
1: Oh.
0: So literally, you take the clothes, you throw it in a little, box.
1: Yeah.
0: That's where the machine is, self-serve. And it goes, okay, that's $100, and that's it. And you take them back out, and you go.
1: But you saw the price tag before you threw it in the bin, right?
0: I know what the prices were of each one, but I mean is, as you throw them in, it knows from scanning it what it was and how much it was. And they're going to do this in shopping superstores.
1: Oh,
0: Yeah.
1: With grocery stuff.
0: With grocery stuff.
1: Oh,
0: so you put it all in your grocery basket. This is the future.
1: Yeah.
0: And then it'll tell you as you walk out the price. But AI will know that you buy that every week, so they can change the prices in the basket as you walk to the register.
1: I think they might make that illegal.
0: Yeah.
1: But that's just me.
0: Honestly, they've got the AI intelligence for this. They were talking about
1: this. How long till you just get your trolley, as you would call it.
0: Yeah, your shopping cart. Yeah.
1: And then you put your stuff in the trolley, and then it scans it while you do that.
0: That's what they're going to do with baskets and trolleys. And
1: I thought you meant like at the checkout.
0: No. As you put it in your cart, it'll know what you're putting it in. And as you walk to the front, it'll go $200. You just pay and you walk out. That's it. Done.
1: Wow.
0: But they'll know that you've bought sausages for hot dogs in one aisle because you've put it in.
1: Right.
0: And then it'll up the price for hot dog buns before you get to the bun aisle.
1: Yeah, I don't like that.
0: It's not good, is it?
1: That's too much AI for us.
0: Too much AI.
1: Too much.

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0: Calvin, Mark here as well. There you are. You're listening to The Kickback. Hopefully you're having a great weekend so far. Did you know that if you aren't always in your car, you can listen to us on the iHeartRadio and Radio Player Canada app? They're amazing apps. I have both of them on my phone.
1: You have both of them?
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0: It's Mark and Calvin on the Kickback. We were just talking a little bit about AI, how it's taken over.
1: Yeah.
0: Right? Now, listen to this. This is crazy. Similar to humans, AI now judges people by their faces.
1: Like the way their faces look?
0: The way they look. So, yeah, they say that the Claude, Gemini, ChatGPT judge people's faces the same way biased as humans do, rating certain faces as more competent or trustworthy, but there's no reason why this has become apparent from what they've written.
1: Well, looking at your face right now, I think you look pretty trustworthy. I'm not going to lie.
0: Oh, really? Okay.
1: Yeah.
0: You look a little sketchy.
1: I think you might need to shave the beard a little bit. That's taken away some points, but...
0: I've not ever had a beard before, so I'm kind of growing it in. But it's hard to maintain.
1: It's your fall beard, eh?
0: Yeah, it is.
1: Okay.
0: It is. But listen, AI, I was worried.
1: AI.
0: Because it might take our jobs one day.
1: Yeah.
0: Right?
1: But didn't some guy say, like, in 10 years' time, we're all going to be dead anyways from AI?
0: That's probably more worried.
1: Yeah, I think so.

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0: Now, from the Vista National News Desk, here's what's trending worldwide.
1: They're determined. Alberta separatists say they remain motivated in the face of a new poll that suggests support for separation is slipping. Separatists say the news is giving them motivation to keep working hard as the October 19th referendum gets closer. Janet Brown Opinion Research suggests that 72% of respondents plan to vote to remain in Canada, while 23% would favor a second binding referendum on separation. That's down several percentage points from its polling done last spring. Meanwhile, the application period for mail-in Alberta referendum ballots ended yesterday. Elections Alberta says 673,000 were requested. The mail-in ballots must be returned by October 16th at 5 p.m. Albertans can start voting in person at advanced polling stations October 13th through the 17th. With the BC election campaign, NDP leader David Eby said on Friday that his government, if re-elected, would bring in a new tax on unsold condominiums and boost the existing speculation and vacancy tax to improve housing affordability. In Burnaby on Friday, Eby said the new tax would apply in finished units that have been left empty for more than a year. The tax with a starting rate of 2%, increasing by 1% for each additional year the units remained unsold. Iran to the U.S. accept our offer, and the Strait of Hormuz could be reopened within a week. Iran's foreign minister says this could happen if the necessary conditions are met, adding the choice now rests with the United States. However, the Wall Street Journal quotes American officials as saying that President Donald Trump had rejected the offer. A whistleblower in California is alleging that millions of Driscoll's berries were sent to Canada with excess chemical levels and that the company tried to cover it up. California resident and former Driscoll's employee David Harada claims in a lawsuit that about 50% of all shipments to this country between 2022 and 2024 had fruit exceeding Canadian safety levels. The Canadian Food Inspection Agency says that this does not on its own establish that the excess chemical levels originated from a single producer or source. A 30-year-old Airdrie, Alberta man has been arrested and charged with a half dozen counts of sexual assault. This after women were groped at big box stores in the Calgary area. The RCMP say the man did not wear a mask and was caught on video during each alleged offense. Owners of a pair of AI smart glasses are being

0: It's Mark and Cal on the Kickback. You're originally from Calgary.
1: Yes.
0: Grey Cup's going to go there.
1: Yeah, November.
0: First question, just how grey are we talking? Why is it called the Grey Cup? Is it because it's grey?
1: It's not because of the colour. It's named after a person, and they had the last name Grey.
0: The silver fox.
1: Silver fox. Well, the trophy is silver.
0: Yes.
1: Yeah, it is shiny.
0: Okay.
1: It's a very big trophy. I think it might be older than the Stanley Cup, but don't quote me on that.
0: I think I might have heard that before.
1: Yeah.
0: But this is the CFL we're talking about.
1: Yeah, Canadian Football League.
0: So Calgary's team is called the...
1: Stampeders.
0: And it's... Do you think they'll get into the final?
1: Honestly, no. They're not very good this season. They're not... I don't even think they might miss the playoffs, which sucks. But what we're really talking about here is I think most people are going to want to go for probably the halftime show this year.
0: Yeah, like they're getting bigger on the halftime show. Yeah. Are you going to be going?
1: Well, I have plans to go, yes.
0: It's in November, yeah?
1: It's in November, not the 5th of November.
0: Remember
1: that. So Riley Green was announced as the Bud Light halftime show performer for
0: the
1: Grey Cup.
0: Is he a country singer?
1: Yeah, of course. Well, it's in Calgary, you know, Calgary Stampede, Western. I think he's from America.
0: Okay.
1: I think he's American.
0: So he's an American country singer.
1: I'm pretty sure
0: he's
1: got a feature song with Ella Langley, too, and she's pretty big right now. So some people are like, oh, is Ella Langley going to be there? I'm like, I doubt it.
0: Yeah.
1: They also said the James Barker Band is going to do what they call the kickoff show. So before the game starts, there'll be a little mini James Barker Band performance. Sarah McLachlan is going to do the national anthem.
0: She's Canadian, isn't she?
1: She is.
0: I knew that.
1: So, I mean, it is a pretty good list of people performing. And apparently, Jim Cuddy and Greg Keeler from Blue Rodeo are also going to do some pre-performance during the Grey Cup.
0: But Calgary are not in it.
1: Probably not.

0: Good afternoon. 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

0: It's Mark and Cal on the Kickback Show.
1: You were recently in England, right? You went on a vacation.
0: Went to go and see the family. It's not a vacation.
1: Oh, no.
0: Because when you go and see family, it's never a vacation.
1: Okay,
0: You're doing the rounds.
1: Yeah.
0: You're going seeing everybody. You're more tired coming back. But yeah, I was.
1: When you were there with the kids and the family, did you go to any theme parks? Did you?
0: Yeah. Yeah, it was called Gulliver's World, and it was more for 3 to 8 year olds.
1: So kind of like storybook land almost?
0: Yeah, yeah. You know Gulliver, the island of Gulliver's Travels? It was like that.
1: Okay.
0: Cool.
1: Would you possibly take the family to this potential new theme park? Apparently, in Romania, there are investors that are planning to build Dracula Land.
0: Wow. That's awesome.
1: Yes.
0: I would go. I don't know if my wife would.
1: They might be a little scared, I guess.
0: Yeah.
1: But so apparently, privately funded $1 billion theme park planned near Bucharest in Romania.
0: Yep.
1: They say there's going to be 6 immersive lands, 40 attractions, a Dracula's castle area.
0: So like a Disneyland castle, but a Dracula version?
1: But Dracula,
0: version?
1: Yeah. Oh. They'll have roller coasters and apparently a Victorian London inspired zone. So you'll hang out there a lot, right?
0: Okay.
1: London,
0: yeah,
1: England.
0: Of course, yeah.
1: But not just the theme park. They say they're going to build hotels, a water park.
0: Wow.
1: I bet you they theme that as well. And a arena, like 22,000 seat arena,
0: wow.
1: Shopping centers. And they're trying to build it by 2027.
0: Well, they did the movie Hotel Transylvania, kind of for kids, right? And it went down really well, that movie. I think kids really like that. My kids love Halloween cartoons and stuff.
1: Isn't there like 4 sequels for that?
0: Yeah.
1: And then Adam Sandler was like the voice of Dracula.
0: Yeah.
1: And then he stopped doing it. And they're like, well, we still make money from these movies. Let's keep
0: it going. Yeah. Do you think the Dracula roller coaster would be a pain in the neck?
1: A little bit.
0: Yeah.
1: A little bit. Bit batty if you ride it.

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1: Yep. Now, I feel like I'm getting old. Well, everybody's getting old.
0: Every day we get older.
1: Every day. But, you know, like now I'm in my 40s, picking up something off the floor is a struggle.
0: Do you wince when you reach down?
1: Yep. You know what? I remember when I was a kid, my dad or my granddad, when they would like fix something, you'd hear them make this weird noise like, you know, like they do like this exhaling noise. I'm like, wow, it's that weird noise. And I do it now. That's what, you know, like, Daddy, can you fix this? I start making those noises. But then I saw that Will Smith, 58 yesterday? 58 years old.
0: He turned 58 years old.
1: That's a slap in the face. Come on now.

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0: back, Mark and Cal. We got a new feature that you're doing.
1: Yeah, Cal the Critic.
0: Cal the Critic?
1: Yes.
0: So this is you doing a movie review from an old movie back in the day.
1: Yeah,
0: this.
1: Something that's released on this date in the past. So I chose The Equalizer
0: for
1: the
0: first
1: one.
0: Well, we need to give you an intro, though, right?
1: Oh, okay, yeah.
0: So we...
1: Do you have one ready?
0: Yeah.
2: Oh, it's Cal the Critic.
0: Is that all right?
1: That was great.
0: Perfect.
1: Let's keep it. That's it for the rest of the show.
0: So The Equalizer.
1: Yes. So with Denzel Washington, it came out 12 years ago on September 26th, 2014. It was made for between $55 and $73 million, made $193 million. So
0: good. They profited.
1: They did. It's a good action movie.
0: That's probably why they made a 2 and a 3.
1: Yes. There's other sequels. There's a show with Queen Latifah that also came out.
0: Oh, was that?
1: But I'm going to talk about the original Equalizer.
0: Okay.
1: So there's a couple people that were in it actually that I didn't remember being in it, because obviously Denzel is the main guy.
0: Yeah.
1: Bill Pullman.
0: Bill Pullman's in it.
1: He's in Spaceballs. I think he plays a president in another movie.
0: Oh, yeah. Bill Pullman.
1: Yeah.
0: Yeah, great actor.
1: Yeah, he's in it for a quick second. I forgot about that. Also, David Harbour, who plays Officer...
0: Things?
1: Yeah, Officer Hopper from Stranger Things. And funny enough, he plays a cop in this movie, too, but he's a bit of a dirty cop with a Boston accent. So it's... And
0: so
1: I should say, not a good one.
0: It's been a while since I watched this, because like you said, 12 years ago, right?
1: Yeah.
0: All action.
1: Pretty much.
0: Is it quick synopsis?
1: Okay, quick synopsis. So Denzel Washington, he's like a retired older guy that works at a construction store, kind of like a Home Depot.
0: Yeah.
1: He befriends this young girl at like a cafe.
0: Yeah.
1: He's just out observing, and she's somehow tied up in this Russian mafia.
0: That was it.
1: And like not in a good way. Like obviously she doesn't want to be doing what she's doing, and he kind of catches that. And then all of a sudden he snaps into action, and he's like going after this Russian mafia on his own in like this crazy action way, just beating the crap out of them. And they're so unassuming because he's this older guy.
0: He's not got it in him.
1: Yeah. My favorite quote from the movie, and this is said by Denzel: "When you pray for rain, you got to deal with the mud too."
0: I like that. He's a very good actor. Okay. Out of 10, what are we saying?
1: We're going to. 10 cals.
0: 10 cals, okay.
1: Yeah.
0: Out of 10 cals, what are we giving it?
1: I think I'll give it a 7.2.
0: Not bad.

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0: It's Mike here with Cal, talking about movie reviews. Have you seen the new Hobbit movies are being filmed already now? Is it films, TV shows?
1: Well, I know they had a TV show for Amazon, but I think this is Gollum.
0: Peter Jackson.
1: They're filming a Gollum movie.
0: Yeah,
1: and Andy Serkis is directing and being Gollum.
0: Okay, that's good.
1: Yeah.
0: That's good. That'll be difficult, though, to be like, you should press the action. You know,
1: like,
0: weird.
1: He's like, ready? My precious.
0: That's good.
1: Action.
0: That's good. Andy and McKellen's going to be back in it as Gandalf.
1: Yeah, we get Gandalf again.
0: Can you do a Gandalf impression?
1: Sure. Let me.
0: You've got to do the English accent as well.
1: Okay, let me try my best. I'll do a quote. A wizard is never late, Frodo Baggins, nor is he early. He arrives precisely when he means to.
0: That was actually quite good. It was a mix of Jason Statham and Gandalf, though, wasn't it?
1: Yeah.
0: Might.
1: I think I've been watching too many action movies.
2: Poo, Baggins.
1: That was a good one.
2: Think of me as some conjurer of cheap tricks. You shall not pass.
0: That was good. He's from my town.
1: He's from Wigan.
0: Sir Ian McKellen.
1: Really?
0: A pie eater, yeah.

0: love your peaches.
1: Fall is like nature's way of saying, let's party one last time before everything freezes over.
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1: Do you know it's less than 90 days till Christmas?
0: What?
1: I know.
0: Already?
1: It's gone quick, hasn't it?
0: I am still not over Halloween yet. Why the heck are we talking about Christmas?
1: I know. When's your birthday again?
0: Oh, in January.
1: Oh.
0: I'm so after the holidays.
1: You're the aftermath.
0: Yeah.
1: Right, okay.
0: Tail end of everything.
1: I'm March, so that's okay. But my wife's is like the end of November.
0: Remember the end of November?
1: Oh, that's what I try and do. But I put all my ideas into that present or gifts.
0: And then you have to go into
1: and then I've got 4 weeks to
0: Christmas shopping season.
1: Christmas shopping with no ideas.
0: Wow.
1: So then sometimes I buy everything and then split it out.
0: That's probably smart.
1: Yeah. Okay. You getting anything exciting for Christmas?
0: It's 90 days away. I don't even know.
1: There's no rush.

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0: Back with Mark and Cal.
1: Yeah, I'm feeling pretty hungry right now.
0: Oh, I love food. It's all I eat.
1: Yeah, well, I don't know if I necessarily have the investment to go to McDonald's and back them on this new investment that they're doing.
0: Because okay.
1: McDonald's announced over the next decade, they're going to spend $8.5 billion
0: wow.
1: to redesign a bunch of their stores, make them more modern, I guess.
0: Yeah.
1: They've unveiled their grand plans over the next decade. And not only are they going to make them more modern, but they're also talking about more AI involvement in the way people get McDonald's.
0: Kind of like no staff.
1: Yeah, kind of.
0: It's so, like AI does it all?
1: For example, the drive-through, if you're like a McDonald's app or user or whatever, or you go there lots and you say, yeah, let AI know my order. You show up and it'll recognize you. It'd be like, do you want
0: the same
1: this
0: again?
1: Thing that you got last time with no cheese and all this sort of stuff?
0: The person already at McDonald's does that to me anyway. Hey, Mark.
1: You're a regular.
0: Same again. I'm like, what? So that's why I try and mix up my order. Do you think, though, if you ordered, like, water because of AI data sensors using a lot of water, that you'd have good, clean water?
1: Well, I don't know about that.

0: Summit.
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0: It's the kickback. I'm Calvin. You're Mark.
1: Apparently so, yeah.
0: Well, not the listener. The listener isn't Mark, but Mark's here.
1: Yeah, that's my... Have you got a middle name?
0: Yeah, I do. It all starts with an M, actually.
1: Go on. Mildred. Matthews.
0: No. Not even close. No.
1: Meandering. Michael.
0: Morris.
1: Morris?
0: Yeah, it's very
1: old-fashioned.
0: It's
1: the Mark and Morris show. Eminem.
0: Eminem.
1: Okay. Well, listen to this, Eminem. I can't believe this. So, YouTube, apparently, is 21 years old now.
0: Happy birthday.
1: Yeah, so February. Anyway, I just read a story that the founders were generally anxious and going to close down the website back in 2005.
0: Oh,
1: because
0: really?
1: Only 40 people had uploaded videos.
0: So... It wasn't doing well? And
1: it wasn't doing well.
0: Just thinking, wow, this is...
1: They had 40 to 50 uploads a week, and they were working in a small office above a pizzeria in San Mateo, and they were going to shut it all down. Now, today, over 500 hours of video are uploaded every minute.
0: That's crazy.
1: 500 hours a minute is uploaded.
0: I do want to say, though, didn't they sell it to Google at some point?
1: Yeah.
0: So they made their money, and now Google can deal with it.
1: The first ever video on YouTube? Was a video of a guy at, I think, San Francisco Zoo.
0: Yeah, I remember.
1: Yeah?
0: I remember. I think I've seen the video.
1: Yeah,
0: I think
1: it's 19 seconds.
0: Yeah, it's just short.
1: And this is the best part. That's the only video that guy ever uploaded, right? So if you go onto his collections of videos, named at Jawed, J-A-W-E-D, he's got 6.62 million subscribers.
0: Okay.
1: Still, that's the only one video he's ever uploaded. And that video's had 436 million views, that 19-second video.
0: And it was the first ever video uploaded to YouTube.
1: He's probably made a lot of money from that, right?
0: I think so.

0: Summit.
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0: I'm Calvin. Mark's over there. You're listening to The Kickback.
1: Yeah, so Axe. AXE, right?
0: The body spray.
1: Yeah.
0: Yeah.
1: So they've given the classic can a makeover, and you can buy, this is brilliant, an Axe holder. So it's glass, and it looks like what do you call it? The man spray stuff.
0: Oh, cologne.
1: It looks like a cologne bottle that then fits the can inside. So it's like a blue glass cologne bottle, big one, and you put then the Axe can of spray inside it, and you can still press the spray so it looks fancy.
0: I was going to say, does that make it look like you're not using Axe? Is it hiding the Axe can?
1: You can still see it kind of through. But yeah, the existing spray cans, and it's challenging the idea that a fragrance doesn't need expensive packaging or a luxury price tag to sell at a premium. You know what I mean? Just make it look nice in here and you still look fancy.
0: I do want to say, if you say Axe can 10 times too many fast, it sounds like something else.
1: In England, though, they don't call it Axe.
0: What do they call it?
1: Lynx.
0: Lynx.
1: L-Y. It's still the same company, same brand.
0: Like Lynx, like the animal.
1: Yeah, L-Y-N-X.
0: Interesting.
1: Lynx spray. So when I came over, it was like, oh, Axe, it looks like Lynx. It is Lynx.
0: Wow.
1: They're one and the same.

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0: It's Mark and Cal on the Kickback. So we're going to do something a bit serious now. This is called The Real Debate. And we pose a question, don't we, that, you know, is really philosophical and it means a lot and it's deep. And there's a lot of, you know, challenging questions that come behind it. So the question today is...
1: I'm coming up with the question.
0: Yeah.
1: Okay, give me like 30 seconds. Just kidding. No, off the top of my head, would you rather...
0: Yeah.
1: Essentially, this is a would you rather segment.
0: Yeah.
1: Would you rather have a raccoon as a domesticated pet or a squirrel?
0: Okay. I'm going to go with squirrel, obviously.
1: Why is that? Why is it obvious?
0: Because a bite from a squirrel is probably going to be less damaging from... Raccoons can bite you, right?
1: Right, but I'm assuming these are domesticated. They're friendly.
0: Oh,
1: you know, like a cat,
0: yeah,
1: or a dog,
0: right,
1: would be. You're not just grabbing one off the street and being like, you're mine now, buddy.
0: Yeah, okay. I mean, the cool thing with a squirrel is you could set up one of those kind of playhouses. You know, like they do
1: with guinea pig gerbils.
0: But like one where they can jump and do fun stuff.
1: Yeah.
0: So that'd be cool. But then a bigger animal is probably better in your house, right?
1: I would prefer the raccoon. I think raccoons are super adorable, even though they are called trash pandas for a reason.
0: Yeah, but I once had a family of raccoons on the fence in my backyard, and my little cockapoo dog, 10 pounds, was barking, and they all like did that like lean over as if to say, we're going to get you.
1: Yeah.
0: So I thought, I'll defend my little dog. And I ran down the stairs into the yard and went, rawr, with big hands. They didn't flinch.
1: They probably were laughing
0: they
1: at
0: turned
1: you.
0: To me and go, get him. I was like, I picked up my dog and ran back in.
1: Yeah.
0: Yeah. So now, if it's domesticated, I'm still going to go for a squirrel.
1: I just like how fluffy raccoons can get too. And they're just fat and they're so like curious.
0: But even though, right, a raccoon, even though it's domesticated like a dog could be, they could chew on your furniture more, right?
1: Yeah, I guess they do have those like sharp, long, kind of naily hands.
0: Although my kids do that anyway.
1: Yeah.

0: Summit.
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0: It's Mark and Kyle with Kickback. AI is taking over our lives right
1: now. Yeah, and you're like a tech guy. You always seem to have
0: some sort of gadgets and gizmos. But when it comes to smart speakers and smart things in the house, just turn the lights on when I need.
1: Yeah.
0: I don't need back chat.
1: Well,
0: I get that from the wife.
1: I think the OG was the clapper, though, right? You would just clap and the lights would turn
0: exactly.
1: on.
0: Exactly. That's fine.
1: Turn off.
0: No, with AI and Alexa, mine turns around. I'm like, oh, can you do this? Oh, I'm more than happy to do that. Would you also like me? No. Just do what I'm asking.
1: They're essentially virtual butlers.
0: Yes.
1: But what I'm really asking about is, tech-wise, do you have smart glasses? Like, have you
0: ventured
1: out to buy, like...
0: I would love to put my laptop to connect to the glasses and then augmented reality, see things, and then, you know what I mean, do that? Yeah.
1: Okay. Well, don't buy this certain brand, the Inmo Smart Glasses Air 3.
0: Okay.
1: Just that brand. They were recalled because one side of the glasses was reportedly overheating when people would wear them for too long, and it was potential to burn the side of your face.
0: Yeah, because you think about it, it is a computer and a pair of glasses.
1: Yeah.
0: When you think about it, right? And you're just putting it on your face.
1: I think the craziest part is you're paying like upwards of $1,000 US or more for something like that.
0: And burning your face.
1: Yeah,
0: you could
1: just go get laser eye surgery for that.

0: It's fall.
1: Looks like there's a 100% chance of pumpkin spice lattes today with a high chance of flannel shirts.
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0: Well, it's been the first day. It's been a treat.
1: It's been lots of fun.
0: It's Mark here.
1: Calvin.
0: Yeah, that's you. And this was our first day of ever doing the Kickback Weekend Show.
1: One could call it the pilot episode.
0: That's true.
1: Yeah.
0: I feel like we might get a few awards.
1: Yeah.
0: For this now. I feel like that could be, people around the corner, interviews, and, you know, like 20 years down the line, they go, oh, let's go and find that first ever Kickback Show from Mark and Cal. You know what I mean? Let's sell it.
1: Well, I don't know if we'll make any money out of this, but we're just doing it for fun.
0: Yeah. All right. Well, I hope you've had fun with us as well, and we'll be back with you tomorrow.
1: Yeah. Enjoy the rest of your Saturday.

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0: Now, from the Vista National News Desk, here's what's trending worldwide.
1: They're determined. Alberta separatists say they remain motivated in the face of a new poll that suggests support for separation is slipping. Separatists say the news is giving them motivation to keep working hard as the October 19th referendum gets closer. Janet Brown Opinion Research suggests that 72% of respondents plan to vote to remain in Canada, while 23% would favor a second binding referendum on separation. That's down several percentage points from its polling done last spring. Meanwhile, the application period for mail-in Alberta referendum ballots ended yesterday. Elections Alberta says 673,000 were requested. The mail-in ballots must be returned by October 16th at 5 p.m. Albertans can start voting in person at advanced polling stations October 13th through the 17th. With the BC election campaign, NDP leader David Eby said on Friday that his government, if re-elected, would bring in a new tax on unsold condominiums and boost the existing speculation and vacancy tax to improve housing affordability. In Burnaby on Friday, Eby said the new tax would apply in finished units that have been left empty for more than a year. The tax with a starting rate of 2%, increasing by 1% for each additional year the units remained unsold. Iran to the U.S. accept our offer, and the Strait of Hormuz could be reopened within a week. Iran's foreign minister says this could happen if the necessary conditions are met, adding the choice now rests with the United States. However, the Wall Street Journal quotes American officials as saying that President Donald Trump had rejected the offer. A whistleblower in California is alleging that millions of Driscoll's berries were sent to Canada with excess chemical levels and that the company tried to cover it up. California resident and former Driscoll's employee David Harada claims in a lawsuit that about 50% of all shipments to this country between 2022 and 2024 had fruit exceeding Canadian safety levels. The Canadian Food Inspection Agency says that this does not on its own establish that the excess chemical levels originated from a single producer or source. A 30-year-old Airdrie, Alberta man has been arrested and charged with a half dozen counts of sexual assault. This after women were groped at big box stores in the Calgary area. The RCMP say the man did not wear a mask and was caught on video during each alleged offense. Owners of a pair of AI smart glasses are being advised to take them off. InMo's Smart Glass Air 3 glasses are being recalled in North America this week. It's given the fact that the left side of the glasses may overheat during extended use. Health Canada advising users to update the firmware. From the Vista National News Desk, I'm John Crawford.
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0: Now, from the Vista National News Desk, here's what's trending worldwide.
1: They're determined. Alberta separatists say they remain motivated in the face of a new poll that suggests support for separation is slipping. Separatists say the news is giving them motivation to keep working hard as the October 19th referendum gets closer. Janet Brown Opinion Research suggests that 72% of respondents plan to vote to remain in Canada, while 23% would favor a second binding referendum on separation. That's down several percentage points from its polling done last spring. Meanwhile, the application period for mail-in Alberta referendum ballots ended yesterday. Elections Alberta says 673,000 were requested. The mail-in ballots must be returned by October 16th at 5 p.m. Albertans can start voting in person at advanced polling stations October 13th through the 17th. With the BC election campaign, NDP leader David Eby said on Friday that his government, if re-elected, would bring in a new tax on unsold condominiums and boost the existing speculation and vacancy tax to improve housing affordability. In Burnaby on Friday, Eby said the new tax would apply in finished units that have been left empty for more than a year. The tax with a starting rate of 2%, increasing by 1% for each additional year the units remained unsold. Iran to the U.S. accept our offer, and the Strait of Hormuz could be reopened within a week. Iran's foreign minister says this could happen if the necessary conditions are met, adding the choice now rests with the United States. However, the Wall Street Journal quotes American officials as saying that